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2: Thank you. Mr. Presiding Officer.
3: The point of Senator Judge Rafi Tulfo is well taken by the chair. Any others?
4: If there are none,
3: Presiding Officer would now like to deal with an administrative matter before we adjourn for this afternoon. On the matter of providing public access to case records, yes, Senator Judge Marcos, what is your pleasure, ma'am?
5: Yes, Presiding Officer, may I request an update? As I recall, during the pretrial conference, there was disagreement on how to go about the markings on the various documents, and among the thousands of pages that we have received in evidence for the trial, it apparently was resolved that the counsel should place their initials on the evidence. Is that correct? Is that still what stands today? And each party would take their respective evidence or files and present the same during the trial to guarantee that the same evidence would be presented. Is that correct?
3: That is correct, with the exception of some, I think, documents that where the original was not presented, which is being corrected, I think, by the parties as we speak.
5: Are we, in fact, in receipt as judges of all these thousands of pages? Dahil na ako, simple lang hinahanap ko yung affidavit of investigation, yung dalawang NBI na unang testigo na sana haharap ngayon, nakita ko sa libu-libong pahina na sinubmit, mali-mali ang pagka-annex ng AOI. 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Kaya, hindi ko alam kung nag-provide ba talaga ang clerk ng Senate ng records as marked during pretrial at kung pinal na talaga ito at pag-aaralan natin.
3: At this point in time, Your Honor, documentary evidence as of yet has not been formally offered and therefore has not been turned over to the court. Neither has it as of yet been identified by a witness to authenticate the same and to be allowed admission into the records of this court. That time will come once the prosecution presents their witness and identifies the piece of evidence. That will be the proper time, perhaps, that the good Senator Judge can ask for a copy, because the lady might want to ask questions of the witness should that time come for the witness to testify as to the document marked previously, erroneously or rightfully by either party.
5: Yes, precisely. Thank you very much, Presiding Officer. We wish to prepare for the three first witnesses and we're unable to access any of their affidavits or other documents. Thank you.
3: Julie noted and entered the records. What is the pleasure of Senator Judge Padilla?
6: Ginoong tagapamahalang hukom, gusto ko lamang pong sundan yung sinabi ni Senator Judge Alan Peter Cayetano. At magpasalamat po kay Senator Judge Rafi Tulfo. 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Yun lamang po. Maraming salamat.
3: Noted, at the proper time you shall discuss this matter and settle it as a court or in caucus. There being no other senator judge who wishes to make a manifestation, comment, and or motion, chair would now like to dispose of an administrative matter. Consistent with Article 2, Section 28 of the Constitution on the policy of public disclosure in matters involving public interest and to give life to the directive under the rules to open the impeachment proceedings to the public, the court hereby directs the clerk of court to create the necessary internet web pages to allow the electronic records of impeachment to be made accessible to the public through the Senate website, whereby all pleadings, memoranda, motions filed by the party shall be uploaded, including the journal of the proceedings after it shall have been approved by the impeachment court. Yun lang po siguro yung madedelay ng konti dahil kailangan aprubahan muna ng impeachment court yung journal bago po namin ma-upload sa website. Yes, what is the pleasure of Senator Judge Bam Aquino?
4: Yes, Mr. President, on this note, firstly, we'd like to second and congratulate this move of the impeachment court to make all of the evidence available to the public. May we know in how many days will the clerk of court make this evidence available to the public, Mr. President?
3: They've started, but they have not completed it yet. As Senator Judge Marco said, the documents are voluminous. I think it covers until 9Q, if I'm not mistaken, initially, when it was marked. About more than 10,000 documents.
4: Mr. President, of course, in the same way, if this is made available to the public 6 months from now or 1 year from now, that defeats the purpose of having this made public.
3: No, that will not happen.
4: Yes, may we get a commitment from the clerk of court as to the delay by which presented evidence is made public, Mr. President?

0: Let me clarify, Your Honor. I believe the articles of impeachment as well as its annexes have been uploaded. The answer as well as its annexes have been uploaded. And most of the exhibits that were marked, not all, are annexes of either the impeachment complaint and or the answer. Can the chair give you an update before the week is over as to a realistic timetable to upload in real time already? Again, except for the journal, which we need to approve. So we cannot upload the Wednesday transcript or journal until we meet again on Monday and approve the journal of Wednesday. So that would be the only delay, if at all, in uploading it. That should be the only delay.
1: So if I take it correctly, Mr. President, the clerk of court will endeavor to upload all of the presented evidence in real time at the soonest possible time, except for the journal, which needs approval of the body.
0: That is correct, Your Honor.
1: Thank you, Mr. President.
0: Senator Judge Cayetano Allen.
2: Presiding Senator Judge, just a clarification. No? So no problem with complete transparency with any public records. But when we talk about evidence, diba precisely that's why we want a fair trial, due process. There's a process wherein the prosecution shall present the evidence, then they will offer it. And then if there's a question as to the relevance or if it is prohibited, for example, if a evidence presented is a fruit of the poisonous tree, will we upload that? We haven't decided yet here whether we will accept it as evidence or not. So let me tell you first which ones, personally, I don't have a problem with. Don't have a problem with the public records in general being completely transparent. I have no problem with Senator Judges given time to review everything. And I assume we're all trained to consider only the evidence that is later on admitted, offered and admitted. So my problem is that for example, no, if someone offers now, between now and the trial, wiretapped recordings, do we upload that when we have not made a ruling yet on that? So I just want to be clarified on that.
0: The chair will clarify. As the chair said earlier, only the pleadings, motions, and memoranda filed by the parties, and insofar as the exhibits marked are concerned, only those attached as annexes to either the articles of impeachment and or the answer to the impeachment complaint. Insofar as documentary evidence is concerned,

0: Thank you, Your Honor. Senator Judge Irwin Tulfo is recognized. What is your pleasure, sir?
1: Thank you, Mr. President. Thank you, Mr. Presiding Officer. Just want to be clarified. I need a clarification, Mr. Presiding Officer, with regards to this anti-money laundering council documents or pieces of evidence that will be submitted here. Will it be okay if we tackle this in public, or shall we tackle evidence from the AMLOC during an executive session? I believe these is under the bank secrecy law, or we can tackle it because this is an impeachment court, Mr. Presiding Officer.
0: What we will debate upon, if at all, on the scheduled date to be set by the chair is a debate on whether or not to issue the subpoena Duces Tecum ad Testificandum in relation to AMLC records, not the actual records yet. Once it is granted by the court and is issued, it will have to be presented by the parties. We cannot tackle and discuss it in executive session, because anything and everything discussed in executive session cannot be revealed into the public and used by this court. Secondly, it can only be, if at all, revealed by a unanimous voter consent by all the senator judges, which effectively hog ties that piece of evidence if we discuss and talk about it only in executive session. Whether or not it is to be made public, whether or not it can be legally obtained, will be decided by this court after hearing the oral arguments of the parties.
1: Thank you for that clarification, Mr. Presiding Officer.
0: What is the pleasure of Senator Judge Villanueva?
2: Yes, Mr. President. Considering that we have been tackling and asking of pieces of evidence, I think there's a lot of questions with regard to the mahiwagang BIR box, Mr. President. Yung clarification lang po, where is it now and when are we going to transfer it to the Bureau of Internal Revenue?
0: It is with the Clerk of Court in the Office of the Secretary General, as instructed by the Chair. It should be sent back to the BIR by tomorrow morning in the condition that it was received, meaning sealed.
2: The same. Thank you, Sir President.
0: Any other manifestations or motions on the part of the Senator Judges? Senator Judge Ontiveros is recognized. What is your pleasure, ma'am?
3: Salamat po, Mr. Presiding Officer. Just to make a brief statement in support of the ruling recently proclaimed by the Presiding Officer on executive sessions. Thank you, if I may.
0: Noted.
3: Mr. Presiding Officer.
0: The records.
3: And just to add a little bit of that,
0: Lady May,
3: Presiding Officer. Thank you. The executive session is only for Congress acting in its usual legislative functions, and impeachment trials do not contemplate executive session. So I join with the Presiding Officer in the call that he made, which I believe is the default also of this impeachment trial court for transparency as a general rule and as a default. Salamat po, Mr. Presiding Officer.
0: Thank you, Senator Judge Ontiveros. Before the court adjourns, Chair directs the Clerk of Court to kindly make sure that the subpoena for the two NBI agents will be issued this afternoon and duly received, and entrusts it to the Council for Prosecutors to make sure of the attendance of their two witnesses tomorrow. Likewise, the Chair reminds the Clerk of Court to furnish, right after we adjourn, counsel for respondents with a copy of the requests for the issuance of subpoena thus far submitted and filed with the Office of the Clerk of Court. So ordered. There being no other business to discuss, the trial is hereby adjourned until 2 p.m. of Tuesday, tomorrow, July 7, 2026.
4: Ang paglilitis, the impeachment hearing of Vice President Sara Duterte, Radyo Pilipinas coverage.
5: At inyo po natong hayaan ang unang araw ng paglilitis ng ating Vice President Sara Duterte bilang ang Senado, bilang the Senate Impeachment Court. At

na yung mga coaches na-recognize rin kanina kasi it's not usual. Yes, they did get incentives at the elite level, pero yung ma-recognize rin sila, di ba, to be in front, hindi rin siya usual. So, yeah, it's been a great day recognizing yung mga madalas ay hindi natin nabibigyan ng ganitong opportunity, no, to be on stage and to be

0: niya in July. So sa ngayon, he's in Japan. Prior to Japan, he's been training in Baguio, no, with a team. Pero kailangan na kasi ng sparring partner sa weight class niya, kaya he flew to Japan. And ang next plan is he's just waiting for his Australian visa. So he'll fly to Australia for another phase of training camp. And then kung meron siyang professional fight, then he will, that will be in Australia also. So tuloy lang siya. But matapos na yung schedule niya sa pro, he will join the team. I think kaya pa rin na makasama siya sa Thailand, kasi our training camp in Thailand will be from August 25 to September 8, and then second phase will be in Japan from September 9 until the start ng Asian Games, which is 21st yung day one of competition. So yeah, tuloy-tuloy na rin naman sir.
1: So to clarify, is Matthew Gould of IG?
0: Sorry?
1: Is Matthew Gould of Asian Games?
0: Si Yumir actually committed to compete at the Asian Games. Even prior to the postponement ng ano, I know initially he planned to be the undercard of Pacquiao Mayweather. But after a while, nag-commit na siya for Asian Games, even before itong recent announcement ng postponement. Kasi, well, for Yumir, pa rin talaga ito ano. Lagi naman natin siyang naasahan pagdating sa multi-sport events. No? And that's the same commitment that he gave us. Actually, even for Ayman, nag-commit na rin siya. Kasi nilatag na rin namin yung calendar because our first chance to qualify for LA 2028 is in April already. That's a World Championships in Kazakhstan. So, as early as now, nakalatag na talaga yung calendar namin for the elite boxers. No? So, we have training camp for Asian Games, we have Asian Games, we'll have training camp for IMAG, then we'll have the IMAG in December, and then we'll have a tournament in February in Bulgaria that will be the lead up for the fourth qualifying tournament, which is the World Championships in April sa Kazakhstan. So, nakalatag na yun, and si Ymir and the other athletes also, nag-commit na sila dun sa calendar na yun. So, alam na rin nila, wala silang Christmas break this December because dire-diretso na yung preparations. Yeah, in our case naman, that will be a good lead up rin eh. Ang concern mo lang syempre yung injury, no? Wag naman sana, but he has to be active. And ito is active naman with training camps. Wala na rin kaming competition actually before the Asian Games. So we've already done yung Czech Republic recently, tsaka yung Serbia and Netherlands the past month. So ito puro ano na talaga to, build up na lang for the training camp and the actual Asian Games. So hindi naman siya entirely ano, against our calendar, but importante lang makasama siya dun sa training camp namin para maka-adjust ulit siya sa Olympic style boxing.
2: So yung past Asian Games sa Carlo Pinapolis, hindi na kalusot din sa podium din, siguro is going to change the regimen. Ano yung adjustments for that kami asset sa Leroy?
0: Yeah, actually from hindi maganda talaga yung Asian Games na noong 2023. At ang main reflection namin doon was almost everyone had a significant injury that they were dealing with. But that was also a result of the series of training camps that we did. So kumbaga parang na-overtrain yata kami to be straightforward, no? For the 2023 Asian Games, the last edition. So maganda naman yung pinerform, pero parang kinulang talaga. And I think si Carlo lang yung almost ano, went to the medal rounds at that time. But I think this time, actually since the Asian Games, yung going to the Olympic qualifiers and the Olympics, we're able to make adjustments already. So hopefully this time it will be much better for us. Kung meron yung concern, it's the lack of competition experience, no, for our Olympic boxers, no. Although sinasabi ko rin naman sa kanila, we're prioritizing yung ano, yung long-term na health and wellness nila, and hindi naman nawawala yung skills, no. As long as they're training, hindi man sila makakompete. Nandun pa rin naman yung years, several years of experience nila. But we hope it's going to translate to the actual Asian Games. But the training camps in Thailand and Japan will be good build-up for that.
2: Yung mataw, clear naman po ba siya for physical sparring?
0: Ngayon, meron siyang restrictions pa, pero she's been training naman for the past couple of months. Nasa Baguio siya, trying to get back to ano, to competition shape. Kasi nga, after the SEA Games, nag-surgery siya dun sa recurring eye injury niya. But sabi niya, may restrictions pa rin. But hopefully, by the Asian Games, ano na siya, 100% recovered na siya. Meron lang kaming, ano, pretty much, I would say, almost final na. But meron lang kaming kailangan pang isettle sa 60 kilograms between Jun Milardo Ogaire and Paul Gilifer Bascon. So there will be a box off pa. Pareho silang lumabas sa Europe. Pareho silang nag-bronze medal. And so medyo dikit talaga yung ano nila, yung performance and even when you look at their history rin in the past tournament. So, yun pa yung decision point that we have to make. But for the rest, it's pretty much ano naman, set up na.
3: I believe si
0: Carlo actually, perfect siya for 55 kilograms. Yung 57 kilograms niya nung last year's Olympics, actually, ano yan, medyo mataas yun sa natural weight class. I feel ito yung natural weight class, yung 55. Yung Tokyo niya na silver medal, that was 52. Pero syempre, nag-mature na rin yung katawan. So, I think perfect itong 55 sa kanya. Ito rin, dito rin siya nag-gold in the recent tournament sa Netherlands, yung 55 kilograms. Tinalo niya dun, Olympic medalist sa Paris. So, he's in great shape and he's motivated to be back. Yes. Ang nasa Asian Games, actually, Olympic weight classes. Yung kay Nesty lang, wala sa Asian Games, yung 57. So, he has to go up to 60. Although, malaga rin ang timbang na pinanggalingan niya after the Paris Olympics, after the layoff. So, mukhang perfect lang din na, ano, at 60 kilograms siya.
3: How about
0: Herji? Si Herji, semi-retired siya at this point, no? Hindi namin alam kung kailan siya babalik, but I think she's focusing on family matters at this point. But sabi ko nga sa kanya, ang target namin is kung ma-miss man niya yung Olympic qualifiers, the first few, meron pang dalawa in 2028. So, world-level qualifiers na yan. Baka kaya pa niya makabalik at that time. But yan, as of now, for Asian Games, definitely wala siya.
4: Sir, for the record, ilang pong events yung sa Asian Games na meron ba?
0: I think 6 yung ano natin. So, men's 55 kilograms. That's most likely Carlo Paalam. Men's 60, as I mentioned, it's between Jun Milardo Ogaire and Paul Gilifer Bascon. Walang 65, so men's 70 would be Marjon Piañar, and then men's 80 will be Yumir Marshall. So wala rin yung 75 kilograms na natural weight class ni Yumir. Wala rin siya sa Olympics, so has to go up to 80. And then sa women's side, we'll have our two Olympic medalists, si Ira at 51 kilograms and Nesty at 60 kilograms. So yun yung 6 weight classes na.
1: So why did you call up Welton?
0: Pareho silang weight class ni Yumir, 80. Actually, magkausap kami ni Weljon last week lang. 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
5: That's the president of the Association of Boxing Alliances in the Philippines, Mr. Marcos Manalo, former Secretary General ng ABAP. So yun yung mga binanggit niyang pangalan for the Asian Games. We have our Olympic medalists, Carlo Paalam, Yumir Marshall, Nesty Petesio, and Ira Villegas. Si Nesty, dati nag-compete sa 57, sa 60 siya ngayon. 57 sa Asian Games, ha, back in Hangzhou, China in 2023. Samantala si Ira, dating 50, nasa 51 ngayon. And then Carlo will go down to 55 after 57 the last time sa Asian Games. Si Yumir sa 80 kilograms. Now, and then Marjon Piñar sa men's 70 kilograms. Tinatarget magkakaroon pa ng box off for the 60 si Jun Milardo Ogaire, Paul Julifer Bascon. They offered the well John Mindoro kung kaya yung 90, although sabi mabigat na, pero tinitingnan pa nila. 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But so far yung apat na Olympic medalists ng Pilipinas in boxing ang mangunguna sa Philippine team sa Asian Games. Now, as samantala, sa Asian Boxing Under 19 and Under 23 Championship sa Jakarta, meron tayong mga boksingero dito. 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Bukas, or rather July 7, yes, tomorrow, 60-kilogram division, Wendell Kaituna. 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And then dalawa sa July 11, si Leo Marlo Brido sa 47 to 50 kilograms. At si Barrios Efraim John sa 55 kilos. And lastly, on July 13, Jake Ridley Fitch in the 90 kilogram division dito sa Asian Boxing Under 19 and Under 23 Championships. Tatlong minuto po bago mag-alas 6 ng gabi this Monday. At dito po magtatapos ang Fight News Weekly for today. Tomorrow, sa pagbabalik natin, 5 p.m, we have post-game. Siyempre, dito pa rin sa Sports Radio 918. Susunod na po, Ria Arevalo for Sports 918 until 8 o'clock in the evening. Until tomorrow, mga kababayan, ako po si John Mogol. Good evening sa inyong lahat.
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10: masaya at makulay ang ating buhay. 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Larry Alcala, a well-known editorial cartoonist and illustrator who captured the hearts of the Filipinos. 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
9: 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Tradisyon, musika, sining, literatura at iba pa. Anything and everything fun and Filipino. Ito ang Pinoy Kultura.
13: If there's anything that could describe the Filipino, it's that he loves to eat, which may not be exclusive to the race, but is especially unique because of his ingenuity and creativity when it comes to making food that's not only delicious, but affordable. Ika nga, swak sa busta at panlasa. And in the case of street food, adventurous. Street food in the Philippines has especially become a fast-growing industry. The more popular ones, ang pinakamabenta, are known to its consumers by their unusual names, tulad ng Adidas, Walkman at Betamax. Sigurado akong na-experience na ng panlasa mo ang paanang manok, tinga ng baboy, and clotted pig or chicken blood na parabang maliliit na blood cakes, named after what movies used to be watched on or ang Betamax. Nikay de Guzman and Esquire says in the 50s, livestock was plentiful. Street food sold were the more expensive cuts, chicken or pork barbecue. But when the economic crisis hit in the 70s, Pinoys looked to the parts that normally get thrown out, like intestines and innards. These suddenly became valuable and reinforced the Filipino practice, walang tapon, walang sayang, that in turn brought out the isaw, a word that came from sawsawan, where you dip the isaw. But that's just three of a variety of street food. There's even a day-old chick boiled or fried, and these days, chicken skin, found more often near bus stops, markets, or workplaces where an ordinary person can grab a quick snack for less than 10 pesos. Ano man ito, banana queue, kamote queue, turon man, kwek-kwek, or tukneneng. In these times of frugality and austerity, laman chan siya ng Pilipino at ng kanyang kultura.
9: Yan ang Pinoy Kultura, because our culture is cool.
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24: 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Narito ang aking report.
27: We are prepared to face this any eventualities in promoting peace and security as well as public safety.
24: Bumuo ng Special Task Group ang Philippine National Police o PNP para sa kanilang ipatutupad na security deployment kaugnay sa pagsisimula ng impeachment trial ni Vice President Sara Duterte. 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
27: We haven't monitored the such activity. And in fact, the threat level in Metro Manila and the rest of the country remain to be low or threat level 1. So napakababa. And so even though that is the threat level, the Philippine National Police in coordination with the different security forces and public safety agencies.
24: Nananatili namang normal ang alert level sa bansa, particular na dito sa Metro Manila.
27: The increasing of alert level is synonymous or corresponds to the threat level. Kung threat level

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Sa Radyo Pilipinas, 738 AM.

0: Good day. Radyo Pilipinas World Service can also be heard on shortwave broadcast through the shortwave facilities of the United States Agency for Global Media or Voice of America on the following shortwave frequencies: 15.640 MHz, 17.750 MHz, and 21.720 MHz. I'm your host, Leo Magpayo, and this is Dateline Malacanang. Philippine President Ferdinand R. Marcos Jr. wrapped up his four-day official visit to Canada by touting the elevation of Philippine-Canada relations and $2.5 billion in new investment commitments. He described the trip as productive, marking the start of a strategic partnership and stronger investor confidence in the Philippines. President Marcos said his meetings with Prime Minister Mark Carney and top Canadian business leaders opened wider cooperation in security, trade, energy, critical minerals, and IT BPM. Companies such as B2Gold, Oceana Gold, Telus, and NQX expressed interest in expanding operations in the Philippines. The president pushed for the swift conclusion of the Association of Southeast Asian Nations, or ASEAN-Canada Free Trade Agreement, or FTA, and welcomed Canada's participation in the Luzon Economic Corridor, including an initial $2 million Canadian pledge for infrastructure and clean energy. President Marcos also highlighted progress in defense cooperation through existing agreements and the signing of new accords on tourism, culture, labor, and migration. He noted discussions on artificial intelligence, or AI-driven learning centers and innovation hubs, to support long-term economic resilience. Meeting with the Filipino community, President Marcos thanked nearly 1 million Filipinos in Canada for their contributions, but sought clarity on recent changes to Canadian migration rules affecting Filipino professionals.
1: Ushering in a new chapter in our ties with Canada, Prime Minister Carney and I announced the elevation of Philippine-Canada relations to a strategic partnership. This move, while reflective of the deep and strong bilateral relations that we have developed with Canada, also catalyzes our next steps towards the new phase of our relations in ensuring the sustained and dynamic growth of our bilateral ties. I reaffirm the Philippines' commitment to work with Canada and ASEAN in concluding the negotiations for the regional ASEAN-Canada Free Trade Agreement this year. On this last point, I thank Prime Minister Carney for the decision to participate in the Luzon Economic Corridor with an initial investment pledge of $2 million Canadian dollars to support infrastructure, the supply chain, and clean energy projects within the LEC. I witnessed with Prime Minister Carney the signing of the Joint Declaration of Intent on Energy and Natural Resources Cooperation. This underscores the importance of energy security, economic security, sustainable economic growth, and resilient supply chains in supporting economic prosperity and the global energy transition. I also met with top officials of Canada's key economic players. Some of them have been actively engaged already in the Philippines, and they employ thousands of workers. However, we still look forward to the eventual entry of more Canadian companies into the Philippines' investment landscape. During the high-level roundtable meetings with leading Canadian companies and industry leaders, I underscored the Philippines' commitment to fostering a competitive, sustainable, and innovation-driven economy. The discussions focused on strengthening cooperation in mining, critical minerals, energy, the IT BPM sector, key industries that will support the country's industrial transformation, digital economy, and long-term economic resilience. Conversations with the IT BPM companies also focused on global artificial intelligence hubs and learning centers that will serve as centralized AI-driven facilities to upskill these companies' global workforce. I highlighted the Philippines' strategic role as a trusted investment destination and reliable partner for Canadian businesses seeking to diversify operations and expand in the Indo-Pacific region. I also met with the B2 Gold Corporation, Oceana Gold Corporation, Telus Corporation, and NQX to discuss their investment plans in our country. All these business engagements in the sectors of mining, critical minerals, energy, services, and IT/BPM resulted in a combined $2.5 billion in investment from Canadian partners. Thus, it is already timely that we presently are negotiating.

0: to have the Filipinos that are here in Canada.
1: That was Philippine President Ferdinand R. Marcos Jr.
2: Dateline, Malacañang.
1: Philippine President Ferdinand R. Marcos Jr. congratulated Filipino tennis star Alexandra Alex Ayala after her stunning victory over defending champion Iga Swiatek in the Wimbledon round of 32 in London. President Marcos said Ayala is emerging as a world-class athlete and urged her to keep going as she continues to make the country proud. He described her performance as an inspiration to young Filipinos.
0: Napanood niyo ba si Alex Ayala kanina? She really is becoming, she's becoming a true inspiration, especially for younger people, younger Filipinos. At biluin mo, meron na tayong player, babae pa, na nanalo ng third round sa Wimbledon. It does not get, it's not, the tennis does not operate at a higher level than Wimbledon. So she's really world class na talaga. She's terrific. If you remember, when she first started winning, sabi ko nag-umpisa pa lang, she's just getting started. Well, you can see, turns out I was right. She's just getting started. Marami pang ibubuga yung bata natin. it's good news. I caught the last set kanina umaga. And it was a great result. Great result. Congratulations, Alex. Keep it up. We're all be here. The whole Filipino nation is cheering you on. But we know that you are fighting or making proud and bringing luster and honor to the Philippines. Keep going, keep going, keep going. We are behind you.
1: Ayala advances to the round of 16, where she will face Italy's number 13 seed, Jasmine Paolini, on Monday.
2: Dateline, Malacañang.
1: Philippine President Ferdinand R. Marcos Jr. admitted he is worried that the next administration might take a different stance on the West Philippine Sea, saying the issue is almost an existential concern for the country. In an interview before flying home from his four-day visit to Canada, the president underscored the need for unwavering consistency in defending the West Philippine Sea and upholding the 2016 arbitral ruling that invalidated China's nine-line claims. The chief executive said the Philippines' current foreign policy position is strengthened by international support, including Canada's backing of the arbitral award as part of international law and a defense of Philippine territorial integrity. President Marcos noted that the ruling issued on July 12, 2016 by the Permanent Court of Arbitration dismissed China's sweeping claims over the South China Sea, now expanded into a 10-line, which overlap with the Philippines' exclusive economic zone.
0: Well, of course, it's a very important issue for the Philippines. So if you're asking me if I'm worried that the policy of the Philippines will change after I leave office, of course I am. Because it's almost, not quite, but it's almost an existential issue for us. Maybe not existential for ordinary Filipinos, but for the state of the Philippines, of the Philippine Republic. We really have to be consistent in that. And I think the rightness in our positioning, in terms of the way we position the Philippines in our foreign policy vis-a-vis the arbitral award, is validated by countries like Canada who support it and see it as simply a enforcement of international law and the defense of our territorial

0: integrity and the exercise of our sovereign rights within our sovereign territory. So it is a very enormous, there are no issues before any president that are greater than that. Some are equally important, but that is as important as anything else that we are having to deal with.
1: That was Philippine President Ferdinand R. Marcos Jr.
2: Dateline, Malacañang.
1: Philippine President Ferdinand R. Marcos Jr. criticized China's sanctions against Defense Secretary Gilberto Chidori Jr., calling the move very unhelpful and saying it does little to ease tensions in the West Philippine Sea. Speaking to reporters before flying home from his four-day visit to Canada, the president said Beijing's decision to declare Chidori persona non grata only heightens friction. Despite the sanctions, President Marcos stressed that the Philippines will continue engaging China at all levels, government-to-government, commercial, and even personal, noting that cutting off communication between defense ministries would not help ongoing efforts to manage disputes.
0: The declaration of Beijing as Secretary Chidori as a persona non grata, I guess, in China, it's very unhelpful in my view, because it really achieves very little. It's more a response to some of the things that some of the pronouncements that he's made in a foreign fora. But it does not move the discussion between the Philippines and China regarding the conflicts that we have, territorial conflicts that we have. It does not move that process forward in any way. It does not make it easier. It does not lessen the risk of a mistake that will, or some kind of skirmish that could grow into something more. Or even in moving forward, trying to resolve this issue. So it's just not helpful. And I guess, of course, it's China's prerogative to do whatever it is they please. But in the larger scheme of things, in my view, it raises the level of tension rather than lessens it, which is always what we want. And that's why we continue to have open lines of communications with Beijing, and we continue to look for as many lines of communications that we can have, both in for government to government, on the commercial level, on the purely personal level. Everything is that we can is being explored, and cutting off another line of communication, which is through our defense ministries, I do not see how it will help that process that we trying to manage the tensions in the West Philippine Sea, to lessen the likelihood of something happening that will be a trigger for something worse. It is, again, as I said, it's China's prerogative, but I really feel that it was unhelpful.
1: China has barred Chidori and his family from entering the mainland, Hong Kong and Macau, and prohibited Chinese entities from doing business with them. The Department of Foreign Affairs, or DFA, earlier described the move as an unfriendly act that complicates bilateral ties. Chidori, who has repeatedly called out China's coercive actions in the West Philippine Sea, said the sanctions are a typical response to those who expose Beijing's deception.
2: Dateline, Malacañang.
1: Philippines Philippine President Ferdinand R. Marcos Jr. dismissed as nonsense the calls to remove him from office over allegations of selective justice and unresolved corruption cases, saying the claims make absolutely no sense. Speaking to reporters before flying home from Canada, the president stressed that his administration is the only one that has uncovered widespread anomalies in government-funded flood control projects, irregularities that, he noted, date back to previous administrations. President Marcos said the government's work is far from over. The chief executive added that even former President Rodrigo Duterte had acknowledged serious problems in flood control programs, but no accountability was established. President Marcos said the corruption involved is deep-seated and requires structural reforms and a change in mindset across government.
0: At kung hindi ko sinabi yung sinabi ko sa SONA, wala tayong pinag-uusapan na ganito. I am the one who exposed all of this. And I'm the one who has, I'm the only one that has started to do anything about this. Bakit? Ang mga nakaramba na Pangulo, may nakita ba kayong ginawang ganon? Meron ba silang kinulong? Meron ba silang finish na account? Meron ba silang mga investigation na ginawa? Wala. Sa akin lang. Tapos sasabihin, ako daw ang may kagagawan. Eh kung talagang racket ko yun, ba't ko sisirain yung racket ko? Di ba? That makes absolutely no sense. So, no, from the time that we formed the independent commission, sinabi ko, we'll just follow the evidence. And that's, we continue to do that.
1: President Marcos created the Independent Commission for Infrastructure, or ICI, in 2025 to investigate questionable flood control projects. The commission has since filed 9 referrals to the ombudsman, endorsed 66 individuals to the Department of Justice, and helped freeze 6,692 bank accounts worth an estimated 24.7 billion pesos.
2: Dateline, Malacañang.
1: Philippine President Ferdinand R. Marcos Jr. said it would be much easier for Vice President Sara Duterte to face the Senate impeachment court and respond directly to the allegations against her. Speaking to reporters after his 4-day visit to Canada, President Marcos said that if he were in Duterte's position, he would insist on appearing before the Senate, even if advised otherwise by lawyers. The president noted that hearing directly from the accused rather than through intermediaries helps get to the bottom of the issues more quickly.
0: Well, my only experience with an impeachment trial was when I was senator with Corona, the Corona impeachment trial. And it's really up to the accused whether or not they feel the need to appear. I guess the lawyers from on the defense side will give their advice. It's not for me to say one way or the other. But of course, it would be much easier to get to the bottom of everything if you can speak to the accused directly. And the accused can answer directly, not through secondary channels, not through the lawyers. Kung diretsong makapagsagot, di siyempre mas magiging maliwanag ang proseso, mas magiging madali ang proseso. But that's just my own opinion, and that's not a legal opinion because I'm not a lawyer. But I'm just trying to put myself in that position. So I would probably myself, if it was me being accused, I would almost insist over the advice of lawyers. If they advise me not to appear, I would insist on appearing because kaya ko namang sagutin. Di, sige, sagutin natin.
1: The Senate impeachment court has summoned Duterte to appear at the start of the trial on July 6, either personally or through counsel. She faces four articles of impeachment involving alleged misuse of confidential funds, unexplained wealth, bribery of Department of Education or DepEd officials, and grave threats against the President and First Lady Liza Araneta Marcos. Palace Press Officer Claire Castro earlier said Duterte should use the trial as an opportunity to clear her name.
2: Dateline, Malacañang.
1: Philippine President Ferdinand R. Marcos Jr. said the move to discharge former Public Works Secretary Manuel Bonoan as a state witness rests solely with the Office of the Ombudsman. Speaking to reporters after his four-day state visit to Canada, the president said, Ombudsman Jesus Crispin Remulla has full prerogative over how to handle the investigations into anomalous flood control projects. He stressed that decisions on witnesses and case strategy fall squarely under the Ombudsman's authority. President Marcos added he has complete faith in Remulla's judgment, noting that if the Ombudsman believes Bonoan's testimony will strengthen cases against other individuals, it is within his mandate to proceed.
0: It's up to the Ombudsman to decide on how to proceed with all of these investigations. And if he feels that the former secretary, Manny Bonoan, will be helpful to the cases with the other people, then again, to use the word again, it is his prerogative. It is his decision. It is his judgment to make. And I have complete faith in the Ombudsman and what he's doing.
1: Remulla earlier announced plans to tap Bonoan as a state witness, citing the former official's very important testimony in cases linked to the alleged misuse of flood control funds. Bonoan himself faces a non-bailable 573 million peso plunder charge but was granted partial house arrest due to age and serious medical conditions.
2: Dateline, Malacañang.
1: Philippine President Ferdinand R. Marcos Jr. said the push to lower the minimum age of criminal liability following recent incidents of school violence requires thorough study and expert guidance. Speaking to reporters after his four-day visit to Canada, the president said government must first understand why some minors appear to have diminished emotional or fear responses. He noted that child psychologists and mental health experts must be consulted before any policy shift is considered. President Marcos cautioned that the proposal suggests children have changed from before, acknowledging that today's youth live in a different world with greater exposure to social media and content that may contribute to desensitization. The chief executive said he is open to considering measures, including banning certain games, if evidence shows they contribute to violent behavior among minors. The president also noted ongoing Senate discussions, including a proposal to ban social media for children under 16 and a review of the Juvenile Justice and Welfare Act. President Marcos earlier called for collective action to protect the youth, citing the June 22nd school shooting in Tacloban City that killed three students.
0: I'm not sure how that will work. If we have to study it further. Yung mga ating mga child psychologists, yung mga surveys na ginagawa about the mental health of children, kailangan pag-aralan na mabuti yan. Because if we are lowering the age of responsibility for such crimes, then it would imply that children have changed from before. So whereas they are, if they are under 18, under 16, nagbago ba ang pag-iisip ng mga bata? I'm not saying that that's not the case. It's possible. Nag-iba mundo eh. Iba yung exposure ng mga bata eh. Iba yung exposure nila sa social media. Eh, nung lumalaki ako, wala namang ganyan eh. So that maybe that has an effect. We're not sure. But we're studying it very, very well because the effect is yun, desensitization. The sexualization of young people has the same effect. The complete availability of pornography. And but look, we all have a look. They talk about this site and that site. And nalagay lang, are you 18 or not? A 5-year-old can answer that properly, di ba? So what kind of test is that? So when it comes to sex and violence, there really is an effect. The social media really has had an effect. But what that effect truly is something that's not as easy to answer as perhaps some of the other issues. So that requires some of the opinions of our experts who make it their life's work to study the psychology of children, the effect of social media on children, and their actions that they do when they are not playing those games.
1: That was Philippine President Ferdinand R. Marcos Jr.
2: Dateline Malacañang.
1: Meanwhile, before concluding his official visit to Canada, Philippine President Ferdinand R. Marcos Jr. and First Lady Liza Araneta Marcos made a meaningful stop at Tindahan, or in English, Store, a Filipino restaurant and grocery in Richmond, British Columbia, spotlighting how overseas Filipino hubs keep the nation's culture and cuisine alive across borders. In a social media post, the president said establishments like Tindahan help Filipinos abroad stay connected to home by offering familiar dishes and ingredients they grew up with. He noted that for many Kababayans in Canada, these stores are where they recreate the flavors of their childhood and share them with loved ones. President Marcos also paid tribute to the restaurant's menu, inspired by the recipes of the late culinary icon Nora Daza. He said it was heartening to see Daza's legacy continue to unite people through food, even thousands of miles away. Daza is the mother of one of President Marcos's closest friends, Gabriel Bong Daza III, who passed away in 2016. The president's visit underscored the enduring role of Filipino-run establishments overseas, serving as cultural anchors, community spaces, and reminders of home for Filipinos around the world. Earlier, President Marcos and Canadian Prime Minister Mark Carney visited a Jollibee branch in Vancouver, highlighting the global presence of Filipino brands. While in the city, the president also met Rome Pagkanlungan, whose wife, Nerissa, was among the 11 fatalities in the 2025 Lapu-Lapu Day tragedy when a vehicle plowed into a Filipino community celebration. President Marcos described the meeting as a solemn reminder of the human cost of tragedy, saying the nation continues to mourn with families who carry the weight of that loss.
2: Dateline Malacañang.
1: Philippine President Ferdinand R. Marcos Jr. returned to the Philippines on Sunday, wrapping up a four-day official visit to Canada that delivered major gains for Manila, including the elevation of bilateral ties to the highest level of diplomatic engagement and the signing of key cooperation agreements. The President, along with the Philippine delegation, arrived at Villamor Air Base in Pasay City at 3:56 in the afternoon aboard Philippine Airlines Flight PR-001. President Marcos's meeting with Canadian Prime Minister Mark Carney in Vancouver marked a significant milestone, with both leaders agreeing to elevate Philippines-Canada relations to a strategic partnership. The two countries also formalized four agreements covering labor and migration, energy and natural resources, tourism and cultural cooperation. Both sides committed to fast-tracking negotiations for a free trade agreement or FTA, aiming to conclude talks before the end of the year. During the visit, the President led a series of roundtable discussions with Canadian business leaders. Several companies signaled interest in expanding operations in the Philippines, resulting in $2.5 billion in investment commitments. The trip was historic as President Marcos became the first Philippine president to undertake an official visit to Canada in more than a decade.
2: Dateline, Malacañang.
1: Palace Press Officer Claire Castro is calling for respect and civility after she was heckled by protesters while documenting President Ferdinand R. Marcos Jr.'s official engagements in Canada. Castro said she and Presidential Communications Office, or PCO Director Robertson Ramirez, were filming social media content when a Filipino approached them and shouted anti-Marcos remarks, forcing them to stop recording. She said more protesters later gathered and continued chanting, disrupting their work. While acknowledging freedom of expression, Castro stressed that it must be exercised with courtesy. Castro and Ramirez eventually sought assistance from nearby police officers. She appealed to Filipinos to engage in civil discourse despite political differences, saying disrespect only harms the nation. Castro is part of the Philippine delegation accompanying President Marcos during his four-day official visit to Canada.
3: Actually, gumagawa sana kami ng reels para dito sa event na kung saan bumisita ang ating Pangulo sa Canada. 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
1: That was Palace Press Officer Claire Castro.
2: Dateline, Malacañang.
1: In other news, the impeachment trial of Vice President Sara Duterte opens Monday, with proceedings focused strictly on legal and procedural matters, no witnesses, no evidence presentation yet. House impeachment advisor and spokesperson Robert Ace Barbers said, The Senate, sitting as an impeachment court, will use day one to establish the legal framework that will guide the entire trial. He emphasized that this is how any orderly judicial proceeding begins. Barbers explained that Monday's session will cover the entry of counsel's appearance, the respondent's plea, opening statements from both sides, and the resolution of preliminary legal issues before the court transitions to the evidentiary phase. He stressed that the public should not expect dramatic exchanges or witness testimony on the first day. Barbers added that the House prosecution panel is fully prepared and ready to present its case once the court begins hearing evidence. He cautioned the public against treating Monday's proceedings as a contest of rhetoric. He urged Filipinos to view the opening of the trial as proof that constitutional institutions are functioning as intended. Barbers assured that the prosecution will respect all rulings of the Senate impeachment court while remaining focused on presenting evidence supporting the articles of impeachment. Kabataan Party List Representative Renee Ko, also a House trial spokesperson, encouraged young Filipinos to watch the proceedings themselves rather than rely on viral clips or summaries. She said the trial is a powerful reminder that no public official is beyond accountability.
2: Dateline, Malacañang.
1: And finally, Quezon City is reporting a sharp rise in COVID-19 infections, with cases climbing to 146 as of July 1st, a surge of 265% over the past 3 weeks, according to the Quezon City Epidemiology and Surveillance Division. In its latest advisory, the city confirmed that cases jumped from 23 recorded between May 21st and June 10th to 84 cases from June 11th to July 1st. This brings the total number of infections logged this year to 146. Health data showed that children aged 14 and below make up nearly 30% of all reported cases, making them the most affected age group. Adults aged 25 to 29 and seniors 60 and above followed, each accounting for around 16% of infections. District 4 emerged as the biggest hotspot, responsible for 32.71% of all cases, followed by District 1 with 22.43%. Barangay Doña Imelda recorded the highest number of infections at 11, while Culiat, Salvacion, Santo Cristo, Sauyo, Socorro, and Tandangsora each logged 4 cases. Patients range from 1 month old to 92 years old. More infections were reported among females, 66 cases or 62%, compared to males at 41 cases or 38%. 4 healthcare workers also tested positive. The Quezon City Health Department said COVID-19 cases have been rising steadily for 6 consecutive weeks and assured residents that monitoring and surveillance will continue. Officials reminded the public to practice respiratory hygiene, wash hands frequently, wear masks when experiencing symptoms, avoid touching the face with unwashed hands, maintain physical distance when ill, and stay home when sick to help curb transmission.
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1: 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And that concludes this edition of Dateline Malacanang. 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
4: Good day. This is DFA Online and I'm your host, Steph Vicente. Filipino communities in Canada mark Filipino Heritage Month with the launch of the first ever 5K run walk in Ottawa. The event, organized by the Filipino Public Servants Network in partnership with community groups, highlighted unity and cultural pride among Filipinos across the country. Participants, many of them young Filipinos, gathered along Elgin Street and ran a scenic route by the Rideau Canal while proudly carrying the Philippine flag. Organizers said the activity strengthened camaraderie and showcased the Filipino community's contributions to Canada's multicultural society. Philippine Ambassador to Canada, Jose Victor Chan Gonzaga, praised the organizers and participants for promoting Filipino heritage and fostering a strong sense of community. Similar events were also held in Victoria and Montreal, reflecting growing nationwide engagement in celebrating Filipino identity.
2: DFA Online.
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4: In other news stories, Philippine Ambassador to Chile Celeste Vinzon Balatbat met with Chilean Undersecretary of Tourism Maria Paz Lagos Valdivieso to explore ways to strengthen tourism cooperation between the two countries. The discussions focused on sharing best practices in sustainable tourism and expanding travel initiatives. The ambassador also encouraged Chile to send students and tourism professionals to the Philippines for English as a second language program. The programs offer opportunities for cultural immersion while improving English proficiency. Officials then noted that online ESL options are also available to support broader participation.
2: DFA Online.
3: Online.
2: Here on Radyo Pilipinas World Service.
4: And finally, Philippine Ambassador to South Korea Bernadette Therese Fernandez met with a senior South Korean foreign affairs official to discuss ways to strengthen bilateral ties. During the meeting, both states reaffirmed their commitment to advancing the Philippines-Republic of Korea strategic partnership across political, economic, security, and cultural areas. They also exchanged views on cooperation between ASEAN and South Korea, especially as the Philippines prepares to serve as ASEAN chair this year. Officials highlighted the importance of continued collaboration in addressing shared regional priorities. Also present at the meeting were representatives from both countries' foreign affairs offices, including embassy and ministry officials.
2: DFA Online.
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4: 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For Radyo Pilipinas World Service, this has been Steph Vicente. Good day and stay safe, everyone.
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4: Good day to all of our listeners here on Radyo Pilipinas World Service. This is World News in 5 and I'm your host, Steph Vicente. Mourners gathered in Tehran on Sunday to honor Iran's late Supreme Leader Ayatollah Ali Khamenei, but his son Mojtaba or Mojtaba Khamenei was notably absent from the funeral rites. The BBC reports other members of the family, along with top officials including Iranian President Masoud Pezeshkian and other military leaders, attended the service. Mojtaba's absence has fueled ongoing speculation about his condition amid unconfirmed reports he may have been injured in the same U.S.-Israel airstrikes that killed his father. The elder Khamenei led Iran from 1989 until his death in February, and funeral events are expected to draw millions across Iran and neighboring Iraq. Authorities have declared a public holiday as ceremonies continue, with his body lying in state in Tehran before a planned procession through the capital. The carefully managed events come as a fragile ceasefire remains in place, though tensions persist and both sides warn fighting could resume. In other news overseas, Russian President Vladimir Putin and United States President Donald Trump held a nearly 90-minute phone call on July 4, where Trump again offered to help bring an end to the war in Ukraine, according to Russia's foreign ministry. The CNN reports the conversation came ahead of a key NATO summit in Turkey, and as Russian forces intensified their push in eastern Ukraine's Donetsk region. During the call, Russian President Putin also extended Independence Day greetings to his U.S. counterpart and the American people, marking the 250th anniversary of the U.S. Declaration of Independence. Russian officials described the discussion as constructive, saying President Trump reaffirmed his willingness to help stop the fighting as soon as possible. Moscow reiterated its preference for a political and diplomatic solution while claiming Ukraine and its European allies are prolonging the conflict. Meanwhile, Ukrainian President Volodymyr Zelensky said he also spoke with President Trump and expressed optimism that the war could be brought to an end with strong support from the United States. And finally, a court in Tirana, Albania has ordered the release of 19 protesters arrested during a violent demonstration tied to a resort project linked to United States President Donald Trump's family. Al Jazeera reports authorities had accused them of disobeying police, organizing illegal protests, and disturbing public order. Two of those released will remain under house arrest, while 12 are required to regularly report to authorities, and 5 will face no charges. Supporters gathered outside the court welcomed the decision, chanting "Free the boys" as the ruling was announced. The protest began in May over a controversial coastal resort project connected to Jared Kushner and have since grown or grown into wider anti-government and anti-corruption rallies. Tensions escalated last week when clashes broke out near Parliament, leaving several police officers injured and dozens of demonstrators detained. And that concludes today's edition of World News in 5. For Radyo Pilipinas World Service, this has been Steph Vicente. Good day and stay safe, everyone.
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3: Muli po isang mapagpalang pabati at welcome na naman sa isa pang edisyon ng programang Global na Tayo. Hatid po sa inyo ng himpilang Radyo Pilipinas World Service. Ako po inyong lingkod, Ray Sampang. Ang programang Global na Tayo dito sa Radyo Pilipinas World Service ay inyo po napapakinggan mula Lunes hanggang Biyernes. Ito po ang Radyo Pilipinas World Service ay isa po sa mga himpilan ng Presidential Broadcast Service Bureau of Broadcast Services. Kami po ay inyo nasusubaybayan sa pamamagitan nating Facebook Broadcast Live. Sa inyo po mga Facebook browser, type lamang Radyo Pilipinas World Service. Gayun rin sa ating YouTube channel, sa inyo pong YouTube browser, type lamang Radyo Pilipinas World Service. And of course, sa iba't ibang panig ng mundo, sa pamamagitan po yan ng ating shortwave broadcast gamit ang mga shortwave transmitters ng Voice of America. And of course, sa ating pong live audio streaming, sa inyo pong mga cellphones, Android man yan or iPhone, i-download nyo lamang sa inyo mga cellphone ang PBS eBox Radio app. Well, ngayon po ay today is a very historic day, July 6, 2026, sapagkat ito po ang simula ng impeachment trial na ni Vice President Sara Duterte. 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
3: Alright. Do we expect, does the House Prosecution Panel expect the appearance of Vice President Sara Duterte?
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3: 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So sa putong ito, kung ace ang ating prosecution pa together with the private prosecutors, kasi may mga instances na may magkakapareha sila ng ano ng mga witnesses. No?
6: 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Yes.
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3: Okay. Alright. 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At talagang you have this experience sa House of Representatives. And you have been through siguro ilang mga impeachment. Kasi marami na rin naman tayong pinagdaan ng impeachment trial. Impeachment trial ni former President Joseph Estrada, kay Renato Corona, ano, kay Ombudsman Mercedes Gutierrez. I think dumaan din siya doon.
6: Yes,
3: ngayon,
6: yes,
3: anong, with that experience you have as a lawmaker, ano ang advice na naibibigay mo sa House Prosecution Panel, both sa mga kongresista natin sa House Prosecution Panel at maging sa private prosecutors?
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3: Alright. 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

0: ngayon dito sa Pilipinas, especially with this impeachment trial to start today, Manila time, this afternoon?
1: Well, to be very candid about it, there is a divided yung pag-isip ng ating mga Filipino-Americans dito dahil some are saying that this is purely a political move. However, there are also some that see that this is situation where any high government official will have to be accountable for whatever wrongdoing they have made done. No? But nonetheless, iniintay pa rin nila yung mga kailangan na ma-indict o ma-be brought to justice yung mga those responsible for the flood control. Marami rin nag-iintay na ganyan. So, at the end of the day, whatever we do, we have to make sure that all of those moves have to be made to make us credible.
0: Mm-hmm.
1: Dahil obviously the corruption issue in the Philippines is one of those that will affect our economy and how investors will be able to look at us,
0: yes,
1: if we can be a stable country or not. Mm-hmm. No?
0: Mm-hmm.
1: So yan lagi ang sinasabi namin sa ating mga government officials dyan na kung sana gawin natin yung tama dahil mas malaki yung mawawala sa atin kung talagang wala tayong ginagawa in terms of the political stability in the country.
0: Mm-hmm. All right. Now, going back to the relationship between the Philippines and the United States, alam ko pong for so many years, especially nang lumala o sabi na natin umigting ang konfrontasyon dito sa West Philippine Sea, the U.S. has been very supportive of the Philippines. Pero sa puntong ito, now that the U.S. is of course focused also in the Middle East, paano po ngayon ito? Do you think tuloy-tuloy pa rin po ang suporta ng US dito sa atin when it comes to the West Philippine Sea issue?
1: Yes, definitely. Dahil marami tayong mga ginagawa in terms of our defense strategy with the United States. At saka yung Indo-PACOM or the Pacific Command. It has been renamed as the Pacific Command based out of Honolulu. Marami silang mga agreements sa ating armed forces dyan. Yung mga visiting forces, yung maritime exercises, tuloy-tuloy lahat yan. At they have many assets that are still stationed within the general area of the West Philippine Sea. So it's important for the United States and it's important for us that the presence, not only for us but the ASEAN region as a whole, that the presence of the United States continues to be here or there in the ASEAN region. Kasi obviously we don't want one country to have dominance over that area.
0: Mm-hmm.
1: Lagi ko nga sinasabi dito na yung example din sa Strait of Hormuz.
0: Yes.
1: Na it's an example that one country can actually control it and can actually have a choke on the global economy. The same thing can happen to us in the South China Sea. Kung merong isang bayan ay magkocontrol niya sa area na yan, $5 trillion worth of cargo or trade will be affected severely by having one country call the shot, so to speak.
0: Mm-hmm, mm-hmm. That's true. Pero, of course, we have this 80 years of continuing strong relationship between the U.S. and the Philippines. Pero ano pa sa tingin nyo kaya, Ambassador, ang mga challenges na pwedeng kaharapin ang diplomatic relations ng Pilipinas at ng Amerika, kung meron man kayo nakikita, and how can we, the Philippines and the US, exert more effort para itong 80 years ay maging another 80 years of stable and remarkable diplomatic relationship between the US and the Philippines?
1: Ako sa tingin ko, sa totoo lang, mainly because of our people-to-people ties. That is the one that really binds us together. Sa lahat ng mga pag-iikot ko dito sa Amerika, we have so many Filipino-Americans or Filipino heritage in all 50 states. And all of them are thriving. All of them are very much appreciated in their communities. Some of them have already gone into elective office. We have several now government officials or now in Congress of Filipino heritage. And that is what keeps our relationship strong. talagang malakas ang relationship natin sa Amerika.

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Today we are going for a fun on-air ride to Albay, and this is Bea Gaza, your host and your tourist guide for the day. To get the vibe of Albay, Philippines, I'll play a song entitled Sarung Banggi, a native folk song of the province.

I hope you love the song. And this time, let us quench our listeners' thirst on the location of Albay. Albay is a province of the Philippines located in the Bicol region in Luzon. Its capital is Legazpi City, and the province borders the Camarines Sur to the north and Sorsogon to the south. To the northeast is Lagonoy Gulf, leading to the Philippine Sea, and to the southwest is Burias Pass. Mayon Volcano is the symbol most associated with the province. This nearly perfectly shaped active volcano forms a scenic backdrop to the capital city of Legazpi, 15 kilometers to the south. Albay and its surrounding areas were known as Ibalon when Juan de Salcedo and 120 soldiers explored it in 1573. Sawangan, a small settlement by a mangrove swamp, became a town called Albaybay in 1616. The word Albaybay means by the bay. The town was first renamed Albay, then Legazpi, as Albay went on to refer to the province. In 1846, the islands of Masbate, Tikau, and Burias were separated from Albay to form the Komandansya of Masbate. Albay was then divided into four districts: Iraya, Cordillera or Tobacco, Sorsogon, and Catanduanes. In 1894, Sorsogon became a separate province and Catanduanes in 1945. The province of Albay itself was created on March 10, 1917. In 1649, the natives rebelled against the recruitment to Cavite to build galleons. In 1814, Mayon Volcano erupted, killing 1,200 people and burying the town of Kagsawa. The Bicol-Albay language has five dialects: Buhi-Non, Daraga, Libon, Owas, and Ligaw. It is classified under the Inland Buhi Daraga of the Bicol subgroup in the Central Philippine languages. The speakers of Albay Bicolano are found in West Albay, Buhi, and some parts of Camarines Sur. Now we go to the famous people of Albay. The first one is Elizabeth Oropesa, or La Oro, to most people in Philippine showbiz, was born on July 17, 1954 in Ginobatan, Albay, Philippines. She is an actress by profession, but because of some turn of events, she is now into healing and alternative medicine, where she is popularly known to most patients who come to her clinic as Dr. Elizabeth Freeman. Freeman is her father's surname. The second one is Gary Valenciano. Gary Valenciano was born in Santa Mesa District of City of Manila on 6th August 1964. He is the sixth of seven children of Vicente Calacas Valenciano, a Bicolano from Camalig, Albay, and Grimilda Santiago E. Olmo, a Puerto Rican from Arecibo. His parents met in New York, married, and settled in Manila. His father is from Bicol, while his mother is a Puerto Rican of Italian descent, who sang opera in Manila during the 1960s. Valenciano attended primary and secondary school in La Salle, Green Hills. He is also known as Gary V and Mr. Pure Energy. He is a Filipino musician, has released 26 albums, and won the Awit Awards for Best Male Performer 11 times. In 1998, he became UNICEF Philippines' first national ambassador. The third one is Miriam Kimbao. She is a Filipino inspirational speaker, author, entrepreneur, actress, television host, real estate broker, endorser, model, and former beauty queen. She was Miss Universe first runner-up 1999.
She was born on May 20, 1975 in Quezon City to Medgardo Quiambao of Pampanga and Magdalena Ni Redito of Albay. She is the first of two children. The fourth one is Precious Lara Kigaman. She is a Filipino actress, multi-product endorser, and former beauty queen who won the Miss International 2005 beauty pageant held in Tokyo, Japan. Kigaman is the eldest of four children of Nelson Kigaman of Ligao City in the province of Albay, and Princesita San Agustin, a registered nurse. Meanwhile, since we have introduced you to Gary V, whose father was a Bicolano from Albay, and that makes Gary V by default from Albay too, we will listen to his song entitled Warrior is a Child.

And that song is entitled Warrior is a Child, rendered to us by the legendary Gary Valenciano. Now, we would like to introduce you to the most fantastic things to do and to go in Albay. I'm sure you are going to love this, so brace yourselves and take lots of energy with you, because you are going to need it with this long list of tourist destinations. The first to-do in the list is Cagraray Island Hopping in Barangay Misibis, Albay. One of the most famous private resorts in Albay is Misibis Bay, located at the northern part of Albay. If you're on a budget and can't visit Misibis Bay, try Cagraray Island Hopping and tour around the lesser known but equally beautiful islands of Lagone Gully. One of these islands is Banait Monkey Sanctuary, home of coconut-eating monkeys. The island hopping tour takes about 45 minutes to an hour depending on the weather. The blue-green waters of Lagone Gulf, however, will take your mind off the long journey. The second one is Cagraray Eco Park in Barangay Misibis, Albay. Going around the Cagraray Eco Energy Park requires a bit of cardio work. You have to trek your way up from the pier to the park itself. You will be rewarded, though, with an impressive sight of the Cagraray Amphitheater, the only amphitheater in Asia and picturesque Misibis Bay, and the Cagraray Eco Energy Park Chapel, a breathtaking piece of architecture. The third one is cave exploration in Barangay Misibis, Cagraray Island, Bacacay, Albay. Just an hour away from Legazpi is the municipality of Bacacay, and a two-hour boat ride will take you to the beautiful island of Cagraray, home of the famous Mataas Cave. Mataas Cave is one of only two caves in Albay open to guided tours and spelunking. Going to Mataas Cave would require you to trek the forests of Bacacay. From the pier, walking to the cave would take about 20 to 30 minutes. Exploring the whole cave, meanwhile, would take about a day because of its numerous chambers. The fourth one is Mayon Skyline View Deck in Easter Slope of Mount Mayon. A trip to Albay is not complete without seeing Mayon Volcano in her full glory. At Mayon Skyline Observation Deck, the majestic Mayon is in full view. Learn about its history too at the Mayon Planetarium and Science Park. Photo installations about the history of Mayon are displayed along the hallways. A 20-minute documentary about the tales inspired by Mount Mayon, as well as a timeline of its eruptions, is shown to visitors who want to learn more about the beauty and terror of Mayon. The fifth to-go list is Field Ceramics in Putsan, Tiwi, Albay. A project of the Department of Trade and Industry, the Philippine Ceramics Arts and Crafts Center was established to support the locals of Tiwi, Albay by providing them a sustainable livelihood through pottery making. Men and women of Tiwi work hand in hand in this industry. The men mold the clay while the women paint the designs. Products of the Philippine Ceramics include vases, ashtrays, pencil holders, and lampshades. They also make coffee mugs and teacups, but these items are made to order. The sixth is the city tour. Adventures should always include an appreciation of the history and culture of your destination. When visiting Albay, take a tour around Kagsawa Ruins Park, the remnants of the stone church built by the Franciscans in 1724. It was in 1814 when the lahar brought by the eruption of Mayon Volcano destroyed the church. On one side of the park stands the haunting ruins, which you can tour in less than 30 minutes. On the other hand, the park bursts with so much life. Pasalubong stores and food stalls line the area.
The seventh on the to-do list is ATV drive around Mount Mayon. The ATV drive around Mayon would take you cruising over the dirt trails at the foot of the volcano. Those who are interested in this activity can get the services of local adventure tour company Bicol Adventure ATV. Bicol Adventure ATV offers three ATV trails, the easiest being the Kagsawa Short Trail, a 45-minute ride that will take you on a tour of the surrounding ruins. The median of the three trails is the Green Lava Wall Trail. The ride takes about 2 to 3 hours going to and from the 1968 Green Lava Wall, a lava bed sprawling with vegetation created by the eruption. The most difficult is the Kagsawa Lava Wall Trail, which requires about 2 hours of speeding over bumps and navigating around sharp curves before reaching the Pawa Mayon Lava Wall Trail. The eighth is Coral Genesis in Barangay Pandayan, Santo Domingo, Albay. The Coral Genesis project is composed of coral bead structures resembling a holy rosary fabricated using concrete, wires, lead conductor, and glass jars. This structure is deployed 25 feet deep into the Albay Gulf. Aside from being a tourist attraction, the Coral Genesis project also serves as an environmental effort. The beads make the corals grow faster through tickling the corals with low-voltage electricity. At night, the coral beads automatically light up and attract calcium particles to build up and form the artificial reefs. To see this, you can either do snorkeling or scuba diving. The ninth is Embarcadero de Legazpi in Victoria Village, Legazpi City, Albay. Embarcadero de Legazpi is the premier urban mall in the whole of Bicol region. It is popular among thrill seekers because of the activities you can do in the mall. Some of the heart-pounding activities you can do here is the Edge Walk, where you will walk high up along a metal railing with the city of Legazpi at your full view, and the amazing Zip Line, a 350-meter ride from the lighthouse to the Albay Gulf, and a 59-feet wall climbing adventure. The 10th is skimboarding in Barangay Pandayan, Santo Domingo, Albay. Want to skimboard on the beautiful black sand beaches of Albay? Practice your balance and make sure your legs and lungs are up to it, as skimboarding entails running as fast as you can and throwing your skimboard on inch-deep water. Then hop on your board and slide on the beach as if you're surfing and skating. Aside from Barangay Pandayan in Santo Domingo, Barangay San Isidro is also one of the go-to places for skimboarding in Albay. Waves of the beaches of Barangay San Isidro go as high as 3 to 10 feet. The good thing about skimboarding in Albay is that locals can give you lessons for free. It's better to bring your own board through though or buy one, as rented boards may suffer from constant use and may break under your watch. Meantime, let us listen to a more lively song rendered to us still by Gary Valenciano.

0: You just heard the legendary Mr. Pure Energy with his rendition of the music Hataw Na. Moving on, aside from history, famous people, and tourist destinations, we want to make sure that you also appreciate local delicacies. So please try this list of Albay food delicacies. The first one is Sinarapan of Polanggi. Sinarapan is considered as the world's smallest commercially harvested edible fish. Thriving in the waters of Danau Lake in Polanggi, this is best cooked as ukoy or fritters. The second one is Pinangat of Kamalig. There's something in that combination of fresh taro leaves, creamy coconut milk, a few grams of pork or crab meat or shrimp, and the assortment of flavorful spices that makes you crave for more of pinangat. The third one is Albay Ice Cream Collection of First Colonial Grill in Daraga. The flag bearer in this selection is the fiery Sili ice cream, with spiciness levels ranging from 1 to 10, but there are other flavors that are equally mouth-watering. From tinutungan to pili to gabi to malunggay, there are now about 13 flavors, enough to satisfy your discriminating palate. They're available in small cups and in half-gallon containers if you wish to take them home with you. The fourth one is Ginobatan Longganisa. Do not be fooled by its small size. This longganisa or pork sausage definitely packs a wallop when it comes to taste. It comes in regular and spicy flavors and is definitely irresistible. And for those of you who wanted to experience Albay festivals, here are a few among the many dates marked for Albay festival celebration. We have May 1 to 31 for the Magayon Festival. This is a festival that relieves the origin of Mayon Volcano. It features sports and cultural events and trade fairs. Next on the date is every second week of October for the Ibalong Festival in Legazpi. This is a week-long festivity recounting the brave exploits of the heroes of Ibalong or prehistoric Bicol. The festival is highlighted by a street parade recreating the classic battles between heroes and beasts of Ibalong. Mark your calendar too on the last week of March for the Tabak Festival in Tabaco City. This is also a week-long activity held in time with the city's foundation anniversary. Street presentation depicting the city's legend, trade fairs of the growing cutlery industry, woodcraft and pili, colorful parades, and the Mutiang Tabak search highlights the event. Remember every third week of August for Koron Festival in Tiwi. This festival is participated by the town's different public and private schools and sectors. The religious package of devotion and prayer in honor of Albay's patroness, Nuestra Señora de Salvación, or Our Lady of Salvation, is the peak event of the festival, colorfully drawing thousands of devotees and religious groups through a long maritime procession of different local sea vessels on the sea spray of the serene Pacific Ocean, going to the quiet barangay of Horuan, the home of the miraculous image. And finally, we have Katalingkasan Festival in Libon, held every second week of July. The festivity retraces the valiant story of the virgins of the town who worked hard in making Libon as one of the earliest settlements in Albay. Featured activities are trade fairs, shows, and street dancing. We hope we shared you just enough fun to entice you in experiencing a real feel of It's More Fun in the Philippines. I'm Bea Gaza again, your host.
1: Tune in again next time for a more exciting and fun-filled adventure as we travel to the beautiful Philippines.